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1: June 21st is National Indigenous Peoples Day. 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

0: You did it. 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
1: Good morning. I'm Lean Gallant. A Nelson woman is facing several charges related to an alleged Molotov cocktail attack. Nelson police say it happened on June 11th in the 300 block of Vernon Street. When officers arrived on scene, they saw smoke coming from the roof of a building and found a victim with serious burn injuries, believed to have been caused by Molotov cocktails. A 28-year-old woman with no fixed address has been charged with several offenses, including aggravated assault and two counts of arson with disregard for human life. The investigation is ongoing. Ferry-dependent Kootenai communities may soon get FaceTime with the province. The BC Inland Ferry Coalition, which represents communities connected to the Kootenai Lake, Harup, and Glade Ferry systems, has secured a meeting with the Ministry of Transportation. Area A Director Gary Jackman told the RDCK board about it Thursday.
2: In the stakeholder meeting, Minister Steve Anderson confirmed that Minister Farnworth will meet with the Inland Ferry Collaborative.
1: The coalition has been advocating for inland ferries to be formally recognized in law as essential links. It's been pushing for this meeting for months. The RDCK's mosquito control program may start using drone technology instead of helicopters. The program targets mosquito larvae in flood-prone areas around Meadow Creek and Pine Ridge before they become adult mosquitoes. Board Chair Amy Watson says helicopter applications have become too expensive.
3: I think when I started, it was about $3,000 per aerial, and now it's up to $12,000 to $13,000. And this is only in the areas, like if you know the north end of the lake, there's a lot of inaccessible areas, and depending on the water flows, that's when they do them. They don't use them as a go-to very much.
1: Watson says the contractor finally secured approvals needed to move forward with drone applications, which could start as early as this year. A group hoping to bring an indoor climbing hub to Creston says the project is about more than just climbing. Kootenai Holds Climbing and Wellness Board Chair Christina Shreji thinks the facility could fill gaps in family programming.
4: There isn't anywhere in Creston for families to go to recreate together with age-appropriate activities for everyone.
1: The proposed facility, which was unveiled to council last week, would include a bouldering gym, children's play area, and a flexible community space. Fundraising is underway, with the group hoping to secure $40,000 locally before looking at larger provincial and federal grant opportunities. The BC government has released the first batch of new floodplain maps covering dozens of communities. With more, here's Emily Javeski.
5: The updated floodplain maps cover 58 communities around the Fraser River, Skeena River, and Columbia River basins. They show where and how flooding could happen, so local governments and residents can plan ahead to mitigate the risks. The province says the new maps may make it easier for some residents to get overland flood insurance coverage for their homes. Emily Javeski, Vista News.
1: And a plan designed to guide Nelson's future has earned provincial recognition. The city's Nelson 2050 official community plan has received a gold award from the Planning Institute of BC for excellence in policy planning among small communities and rural areas. The plan was created in-house over a 30-month process that involved extensive community engagement. It was adopted last fall and outlines the city's long-term direction on issues ranging from housing and heritage protection to infrastructure and community well-being.
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6: The Blue Jays were rained out of their game yesterday against the Cubs, meaning that they'll come back home only a single game back of 500 and move within 6.5 games behind Tampa for a second spot in the AL East. The game has since been rescheduled for August the 6th. Meanwhile, Blockbuster Trade sends Brady Tkachuk to Florida to play with his brother next season. Ottawa will receive 3 first-round picks and a second-round selection for next season. Brady only put up 59 points in the regular season, but was nearly a point-a-game player in the Olympics, where he and his brother led a line for the United States to win a gold medal in hockey for the very first time since the Miracle on Ice back in 1980.
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7: Sunshine today here on our beautiful Monday morning. It's going to be a high of 32 today and about a low of 12 tonight, 33 Tuesday and 33 on Wednesday.
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That's Hall of Fame and the script on Juice FM. We are jump-starting the Monday morning work show. Of course, it is Grand Forks, and that means that no one's up yet and nothing's going to be open until 10, but I digress. Did you enjoy your weekend? It was a beautiful weekend. Definitely a stretch of summer is here. It's showing all of the right signs. And hopefully after that very, very wet early June, you will finally start to see some of your garden grow instead of being saturated with water. Now we got the one, now we need the other. Here's Chilliwack and What You Gonna Do as we jumpstart the day.

0: Baby Baby and Amy Grant right here on Juice. Good morning. So a friend of mine who works with AI in a very big way lives in Vancouver, and he's been in the tech world forever as an engineer from Hungary and now here. And he creates AIs for, it's hard to explain what he does because even I have to wrap my head around it. And I said, so where are we at in your opinion with AI? And he said, what the general public see and tangibly can touch like ChatGPT. He goes, it's just the surface. He goes, it's very, very elementary in scale. And I asked him, I said, would it be comparable to say how back in 1995, 96, we started to roll out this thing called the internet and we had dial-up, but since the 60s that secret services and governments were utilizing that same technological advance. He goes, yes, back then they were, we were not, and then eventually it came to us. He goes, where we're at with ChatGPT is very surface level, but he goes, it's going to be dramatically different in a very short amount of time. He goes, once it really unfolds and unrolls, he goes, it's going to be, he goes, that super concept, the super artificial intelligence or super intelligence, he goes, that is when it is. And it's already doing that. I said, so are you nervous? He said, I am. I'm like, that's scary. I'm like, when I said, that's scary to me that you're nervous. He goes, I know it's coming, and it's coming very, very fast. I said, I remember chatting with him last June, and he was talking about technological advances, and he goes, there's going to be a thing coming out very soon where you could plug something in. It'll nail out all of your information in seconds. This was about ChatGPT, and here we are now. I'm like, you keep, every time I run into you, you spook me out.
1: Shot of the Dawn.
2: When a child is in the hospital, visitors come to say hello. And when visiting hours are over, they leave. 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So we make sure they have everything they need, with a community of support, warm meals, and a place to rest. Because when a child is sick, family stays. And Ronald McDonald House stays with them.
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1: Good morning. I'm Lynn Gallant. A person suffered serious burn injuries downtown Nelson this month after an alleged Molotov cocktail attack. According to Nelson police, the incident happened on the 300 block of Vernon Street on June 11th. Officers responded to reports of a disturbance and arrived to find smoke coming from a building and a victim with serious burn injuries. The department thinks the person was injured by Molotov cocktails. A 28-year-old woman with no fixed address is facing several charges in connection with the incident. The investigation remains ongoing. A meeting between the province and the BC Inland Ferry Coalition could also include discussion about the future of inland ferry contracts. The RDCK learned Thursday that Transportation Minister Mike Farnworth will meet with the coalition as it pushes for stronger inland ferry protections. Area A Director Gary Jackman says the update came during a recent stakeholder meeting that also hinted at some upcoming changes.
2: Lots of hints around what will happen 2028 to new contracts, new versions of contracts. A lot of interesting stuff on the horizon. No details.
1: The meeting will be the first direct discussion between the coalition and the Transportation Minister. The RDCK's mosquito control program might soon replace helicopter flights with drones. The program was launched in 2012 and treats mosquito breeding sites around Meadow Creek and Pine Ridge, and sometimes uses helicopters to reach hard-to-access areas. Board Chair Amy Watson says those flights have become impractical in recent years.
3: So the cost of aerials using helicopters as well as the fire season has drastically impacted the ability to provide the program, and also climate change perspective, it's really not efficient.
1: Watson says the contractor has been working on drone approvals for about 4 years. She says they could soon be in a position to move forward with them as early as this year. A proposed indoor climbing hub in Creston is being pitched as more than just a recreation project. Kootenai Holds Climbing and Wellness thinks it could also attract and retain professionals in the community. Board Chair Christina Schragi says local recreation options can play a key role in whether families choose to live and stay in Creston.
4: We are always having trouble retaining physicians and dentists and other qualified professionals because they can go anywhere they want. So they go somewhere where they can bring their family, and families have to have things to do.
1: The Society wants to develop an indoor climbing hub featuring a bouldering gym, children's play area, and flexible community space. The BC government has released the first batch of new floodplain maps covering dozens of communities. With more, here's Emily Javeski.
5: The updated floodplain maps cover 58 communities around the Fraser River, Skeena River, and Columbia River basins. They show where and how flooding could happen, so local governments and residents can plan ahead to mitigate the risks. The province says the new maps may make it easier for some residents to get overland flood insurance coverage for their homes. Emily Joveski, Vista News.
1: Nelson's official community plan has earned a provincial gold star. Nelson 2050 has received a gold award from the Planning Institute of BC for excellence in policy planning in the small community and rural areas category. The document was developed over the course of 30 months in-house and was adopted unanimously by council last fall. It sets out a long-term vision for things like housing, infrastructure, economic development, and climate action, and will guide Nelson's growth over the coming decades.
0: For these local stories and more, go to mygrandforksnow.com.
6: The Blue Jays were rained out of their game yesterday against the Cubs, meaning that they'll come back home only a single game back of 500 and move within 6.5 games behind Tampa for second spot in the AL East. The game has since been rescheduled for August the 6th. Meanwhile, Blockbuster Trade sends Brady Tkachuk to Florida to play with his brother next season. Ottawa will receive 3 first-round picks and a second-round selection for next season. Brady only put up 59 points in the regular season, but was nearly a point-a-game player in the Olympics, where he and his brother led a line for the United States to win a gold medal in hockey for the very first time since the Miracle on Ice back in 1980.
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7: We got sunshine today in the boundary. It's going to be high of 31 overall and a low of 12 tonight. 33 on Tuesday, Wednesday, and Thursday. It is looking like a sunshine stretch across the board right here in Grand Forks.

0: Lay Your Light and Alicia Moffat on Juice. So I was at the food bank last week. I went for a walkthrough, and it was interesting to see how it was functioning. It just did. It just has such a nice flow. I'd never been in, so I didn't really know. So I learned a lot, actually. It helped more than 8,200 people, including over 2,200 children back in 2025, 1,300 seniors. The interesting thing is who's using the service. So about 24% of clients are living with disability on it. Another 24% were first-time visitors. And 24% are actually working or either full or part-time currently in our area, showing that having a job doesn't always mean making ends meet. It just means that sometimes we hit roadblocks. And so that's what this is all about. So we talked a little bit about this last week, and I just wanted to say it one more time because I think it's important. They're going to be building a new facility. They're not. Or they're going to be purchasing and moving eventually over on the other side of the bridge. And instead of paying a rent, they'll be paying a mortgage, and eventually that mortgage will be paid off, and that'll be a more of a benefit because more funds can go back to the community. Always ask the question, if you drive by the food bank and you see a nice truck, just remember, it could be one of the volunteers that's working. It could be somebody dropping something off. And when we get into that somewhat passive judgment of going, well, there's a nice car. Well, it is a nice car. But again, we don't know the scenario behind it. Like I said, it could be somebody that's volunteering or dropping something off. So if you want to know more, definitely go in and ask. I learned a lot in that walkthrough. It was good to know. I mean, I have experienced some board work in the past in Revelstoke through Community Connections up there, which is kind of our Boundary Family Services here. But I never really knew to the whole scale. So it's good to know.
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0: Flagpole sit at Harvey Danger. Let's talk about Canada Day coming up on July the 1st. It's going to be a 10:30 a.m. parade and then 11 o'clock the party down at City Park. And it'll go to about 2, 2:30-ish. I mean, that's usually when people start to fade because of the heat. And then we move on. Midway we'll have theirs later on starting at 5 o'clock. And then they, of course, have their very wonderful fireworks show. So that is all, of course, on Canada Day, which is Wednesday, I believe, this year. So keep it in mind. Of course, you're not going to have to forget about it because you're going to have the day off.
1: Shot of the Dawn.
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1: Good morning. I'm Lean Gallant. A Nelson woman is facing several charges related to an alleged Molotov cocktail attack. Nelson police say it happened on June 11th in the 300 block of Vernon Street. When officers arrived on scene, they saw smoke coming from the roof of a building and found a victim with serious burn injuries, believed to have been caused by Molotov cocktails. A 28-year-old woman with no fixed address has been charged with several offenses, including aggravated assault and two counts of arson with disregard for human life. The investigation is ongoing. Ferry-dependent Kootenai communities may soon get FaceTime with the province. The BC Inland Ferry Coalition, which represents communities connected to the Kootenai Lake, Harup, and Glade Ferry systems, has secured a meeting with the Ministry of Transportation. Area A Director Gary Jackman told the RDCK board about it Thursday.
2: In the stakeholder meeting, Minister Steve Anderson confirmed that Minister Farnworth will meet with the Inland Ferry Collaborative.
1: The coalition has been advocating for inland ferries to be formally recognized in law as essential links. It's been pushing for this meeting for months. The RDCK's mosquito control program may start using drone technology instead of helicopters. The program targets mosquito larvae in flood-prone areas around Meadow Creek and Pine Ridge before they become adult mosquitoes. Board Chair Amy Watson says helicopter applications have become too expensive.
3: I think when I started, it was about $3,000 per aerial, and now it's up to $12,000 to $13,000. And this is only in the areas, like if you know the north end of the lake, there's a lot of inaccessible areas, and depending on the water flows, that's when they do them. They don't use them as a go-to very much.
1: Watson says the contractor finally secured approvals needed to move forward with drone applications, which could start as early as this year. A group hoping to bring an indoor climbing hub to Creston says the project is about more than just climbing. Kootenai Holds Climbing and Wellness Board Chair Christina Schrage thinks the facility could fill gaps in family programming.
4: There isn't anywhere in Creston for families to go to recreate together with age-appropriate activities for everyone.
1: The proposed facility, which was unveiled to council last week, would include a bouldering gym, children's play area, and a flexible community space. Fundraising is underway, with the group hoping to secure $40,000 locally before looking at larger provincial and federal grant opportunities. The BC government has released the first batch of new floodplain maps covering dozens of communities. With more, here's Emily Javeski.
5: The updated floodplain maps cover 58 communities around the Fraser River, Skeena River, and Columbia River basins. They show where and how flooding could happen, so local governments and residents can plan ahead to mitigate the risks. The province says the new maps may make it easier for some residents to get overland flood insurance coverage for their homes. Emily Joveski, Vista News.
1: And a plan designed to guide Nelson's future has earned provincial recognition. The city's Nelson 2050 official community plan has received a gold award from the Planning Institute of BC for excellence in policy planning among small communities and rural areas. The plan was created in-house over a 30-month process that involved extensive community engagement. It was adopted last fall and outlines the city's long-term direction on issues ranging from housing and heritage protection to infrastructure and community well-being.
0: Be the first to know. 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
6: The Blue Jays were rained out of their game yesterday against the Cubs, meaning that they'll come back home only a single game back of 500 and move within 6.5 games behind Tampa for second spot in the AL East. The game has since been rescheduled for August the 6th. Meanwhile, Blockbuster Trade sends Brady Tkachuk to Florida to play with his brother next season. Ottawa will receive 3 first-round picks and a second-round selection for next season. Brady only put up 59 points in the regular season, but was nearly a point-a-game player in the Olympics, where he and his brother led a line for the United States to win a gold medal in hockey for the very first time since the Miracle on Ice back in 1980.
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7: Sunshine today here in the Boundary. Going to be cranking out to a high of 31 today, 33 for Tuesday, Wednesday, and into Thursday.

One last song on Juice. Well, talking about tariffs, we're going to get into the announcement that the federal government made about imported canned vegetables. The excitement continues, Dustin. The excitement continues. We'll get into that just after the Go-Go's, because it's always good to know. So bad. I know, I'm sorry.

0: That's Vacation and the Go-Go's. Well, no shock here, but the next trip to the grocery store could cost a little more. The federal government has announced a temporary 10% tariff on many imported canned vegetables. All right. Corn, peas, beans, chickpeas, and mixed vegetables. The move is designed to protect Canadian growers and processors from a recent surge of low-priced imports entering the country. Now, the tariff takes effect immediately and could remain in place for up to 200 days while the Canadian International Trade Tribunal investigates whether imported products are harming domestic producers. Now, not every country is affected. Imports from U.S., Mexico, Chile, Israel, and many developing countries are exempt from this new measure. So supporters say the tariff will help Canadian farmers and food processors compete on a more level playing field. Now, of course, there's critics to the side. However, it warns it could eventually mean higher prices for some canned food products on grocery shelves.
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1: Good morning. I'm Lynn Gallant. A person suffered serious burn injuries downtown Nelson this month after an alleged Molotov cocktail attack. According to Nelson police, the incident happened on the 300 block of Vernon Street on June 11th. Officers responded to reports of a disturbance and arrived to find smoke coming from a building and a victim with serious burn injuries. The department thinks the person was injured by Molotov cocktails. A 28-year-old woman with no fixed address is facing several charges in connection with the incident. The investigation remains ongoing. A meeting between the province and the BC Inland Ferry Coalition could also include discussion about the future of inland ferry contracts. The RDCK learned Thursday that Transportation Minister Mike Farnworth will meet with the coalition as it pushes for stronger inland ferry protections. Area A Director Gary Jackman says the update came during a recent stakeholder meeting that also hinted at some upcoming changes.
2: Lots of hints around what will happen 2028 to the new contracts, new versions of contracts. A lot of interesting stuff on the horizon. No details.
1: The meeting will be the first direct discussion between the coalition and the transportation minister. The RDCK's mosquito control program might soon replace helicopter flights with drones. The program was launched in 2012 and treats mosquito breeding sites around Meadow Creek and Pine Ridge, and sometimes uses helicopters to reach hard-to-access areas. Board Chair Amy Watson says those flights have become impractical in recent years.
3: So the cost of aerials using helicopters as well as the fire season has drastically impacted the ability to provide the program, and also on a change perspective, it's really not efficient.
1: Watson says the contractor has been working on drone approvals for about 4 years. She says they could soon be in a position to move forward with them as early as this year. A proposed indoor climbing hub in Creston is being pitched as more than just a recreation project. Kootenai Holds Climbing and Wellness thinks it could also attract and retain professionals in the community. Board Chair Christina Schragi says local recreation options can play a key role in whether families choose to live and stay in Creston.
4: We are always having trouble retaining physicians and dentists and other qualified professionals because they can go anywhere they want. So they go somewhere where they can bring their family, and families have to have things to do.
1: The society wants to develop an indoor climbing hub featuring a bouldering gym, children's play area, and flexible community space. The BC government has released the first batch of new floodplain maps covering dozens of communities. With more, here's Emily Javeski.
5: The updated floodplain maps cover 58 communities around the Fraser River, Skeena River, and Columbia River basins. They show where and how flooding could happen, so local governments and residents can plan ahead to mitigate the risks. The province says the new maps may make it easier for some residents to get overland flood insurance coverage for their homes. Emily Javeski, Vista News.
1: Nelson's official community plan has earned a provincial gold star. Nelson 2050 has received a gold award from the Planning Institute of BC for excellence in policy planning in the small community and rural areas category. The document was developed over the course of 30 months in-house and was adopted unanimously by council last fall. It sets out a long-term vision for things like housing, infrastructure, economic development, and climate action, and will guide Nelson's growth over the coming decades.
0: For these local stories and more, go to MyGrandForksNow.com.
6: The Blue Jays were rained out of their game yesterday against the Cubs, meaning that they'll come back home only a single game back of 500 and move within 6.5 games behind Tampa for second spot in the AL East. The game has since been rescheduled for August the 6th. Meanwhile, Blockbuster Trade sends Brady Tkachuk to Florida to play with his brother next season. Ottawa will receive 3 first-round picks and a second-round selection for next season. Brady only put up 59 points in the regular season, but was nearly a point-a-game player in the Olympics, where he and his brother led a line for the United States to win a gold medal in hockey for the very first time since the Miracle on Ice back in 1980.
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7: Sunshine today. It is going to be 31 to a low of 12 tonight, 33 tomorrow, 33 Wednesday and Thursday. So just sunshine and a bit warm.
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0: Call Me Maybe and Carly Rae Jepsen on Juice FM. Good morning, Sean here. Okay, so we had a very busy weekend because of Toy Story 5. And we have lots more showings. So you've got shows on Wednesday, Thursday, Friday, Saturday, Sunday, and next week as well. So lots of opportunity to still check out Woody and Buzz if you visit gemtheater.net for the upcoming shows, dates, and times. Ticket prices have dropped to $10 just to make things a little bit easier for families, because usually it's more than one people coming. And so also cash at the door helps, just because it speeds the process up so much more than with the debit. It slows down the line and it just helps the staff out. So if you got it, great. That helps. Those are what we're wondering about. Monsters and Minions, Friday, July the 3rd. It's been scheduled to come. We'll have that for 2 weeks. And then we will have The Odyssey on Friday, July the 17th. So that is the schedule. That is the plan. Stan, Valdi will be here Saturday, October 3rd. Tickets are available now. Thank you for those that have pre-purchased. There's like 88 sold already, and that's the most pre-sales we've ever had this early in advance. CCR tribute show is coming October the 9th. And, of course, the Springsteen Seeger tribute show, the Sunday, August 2nd, downtown block party will be happening. Bring your lawn chair. Tell your friends. Tell them to come up and enjoy the fun.
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0: Now has never been a better time to buy with AM Ford and AM Plus and Trail. Right there, Dan?
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1: Good morning. I'm Lean Gallant. A Nelson woman is facing several charges related to an alleged Molotov cocktail attack. Nelson police say it happened on June 11th in the 300 block of Vernon Street. When officers arrived on scene, they saw smoke coming from the roof of a building and found a victim with serious burn injuries, believed to have been caused by Molotov cocktails. A 28-year-old woman with no fixed address has been charged with several offenses, including aggravated assault and two counts of arson with disregard for human life. The investigation is ongoing. Ferry-dependent Kootenai communities may soon get FaceTime with the province. The BC Inland Ferry Coalition, which represents communities connected to the Kootenai Lake, Harup, and Glade Ferry systems, has secured a meeting with the Ministry of Transportation. Area A Director Gary Jackman told the RDCK board about it Thursday.
2: In the stakeholder meeting, Minister Steve Anderson confirmed that Minister Farnworth will meet with the Inland Ferry Collaborative.
1: The coalition has been advocating for inland ferries to be formally recognized in law as essential links. It's been pushing for this meeting for months. The RDCK's mosquito control program may start using drone technology instead of helicopters. The program targets mosquito larvae in flood-prone areas around Meadow Creek and Pine Ridge before they become adult mosquitoes. Board Chair Amy Watson says helicopter applications have become too expensive.
3: I think when I started, it was about $3,000 per aerial, and now it's up to $12,000 to $13,000. And this is only in the areas, like if you know the north end of the lake, there's a lot of inaccessible areas, and depending on the water flows, that's when they do them. They don't use them as a go-to very much.
1: Watson says the contractor finally secured approvals needed to move forward with drone applications, which could start as early as this year. A group hoping to bring an indoor climbing hub to Creston says the project is about more than just climbing. Kootenai Holds Climbing and Wellness Board Chair Christina Schrage thinks the facility could fill gaps in family programming.
4: There isn't anywhere in Creston for families to go to recreate together with age-appropriate activities for everyone.
1: The proposed facility, which was unveiled to council last week, would include a bouldering gym, children's play area, and a flexible community space. Fundraising is underway, with the group hoping to secure $40,000 locally before looking at larger provincial and federal grant opportunities. The BC government has released the first batch of new floodplain maps covering dozens of communities. With more, here's Emily Javeski.
5: The updated floodplain maps cover 58 communities around the Fraser River, Skeena River, and Columbia River basins. They show where and how flooding could happen, so local governments and residents can plan ahead to mitigate the risks. The province says the new maps may make it easier for some residents to get overland flood insurance coverage for their homes. Emily Joveski, Vista News.
1: And a plan designed to guide Nelson's future has earned provincial recognition. The city's Nelson 2050 official community plan has received a gold award from the Planning Institute of BC for excellence in policy planning among small communities and rural areas. The plan was created in-house over a 30-month process that involved extensive community engagement. It was adopted last fall and outlines the city's long-term direction on issues ranging from housing and heritage protection to infrastructure and community well-being.
0: Be the first to know. 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
7: The Blue Jays were rained out of their game yesterday against the Cubs, meaning that they'll come back home only a single game back of 500 and move within 6.5 games behind Tampa for second spot in the AL East. The game has since been rescheduled for August the 6th. Meanwhile, Blockbuster Trade sends Brady Tkachuk to Florida to play with his brother next season. Ottawa will receive 3 first-round picks and a second-round selection for next season. Brady only put up 59 points in the regular season, but was nearly a point-a-game player in the Olympics, where he and his brother led a line for the United States to win a gold medal in hockey for the very first time since the Miracle on Ice back in 1980.
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8: Sunshine. It's going to be cranking out today at 31 to a low of 12 tonight. Tuesday, Wednesday, Thursday, Friday, all pushing 33 degrees and sun. So be prepared for a bit of sunscreen, a bit of heat, and a bit of, holy smokes.
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That's Annie Lennox and Why. There's a lot of questions that could be answered beyond that word, Why. All right, we're jumpstarting the 8 o'clock stretch while we work. Got Sam Roberts, Benson Boone, Tate McRae, Bass is Bass, Imagine Dragons to keep it rolling. Oh, I say while we work, but I know it's like in the 8 o'clock stretch and most stores don't open till 10, but I digress.

0: I cry in Bass's Bass. Bass's Bass. There we go. Well, if you were able to make it out on Saturday to the Ice Creamery's 30th anniversary party, shout out to you for making it to them and shout out to them for having it. And hopefully for 30 more or as many more as they want. And then they sell it and retire and relax and someone else does it for 30, whatever the scoop may be. So showing a little love and celebrating businesses that are still here, still rolling and still going. I hope you had a great weekend. I hope Father's Day was wonderful, whether it was a big thing or just doing nothing and relaxing. I hope it turned out exactly how you hoped it would.
1: Shot of the Dawn.
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1: Good morning. I'm Lane Gallant. A person suffered serious burn injuries downtown Nelson this month after an alleged Molotov cocktail attack. According to Nelson police, the incident happened on the 300 block of Vernon Street on June 11th. Officers responded to reports of a disturbance and arrived to find smoke coming from a building and a victim with serious burn injuries. The department thinks the person was injured by Molotov cocktails. A 28-year-old woman with no fixed address is facing several charges in connection with the incident. The investigation remains ongoing. A meeting between the province and the BC Inland Ferry Coalition could also include discussion about the future of inland ferry contracts. The RDCK learned Thursday that Transportation Minister Mike Farnworth will meet with the coalition as it pushes for stronger inland ferry protections. Area A Director Gary Jackman says the update came during a recent stakeholder meeting that also hinted at some upcoming changes.
2: Lots of hints around what will happen in 2028, the new contracts, new versions of contracts, a lot of interesting stuff on the horizon. No details.
1: The meeting will be the first direct discussion between the coalition and the transportation minister. The RDCK's mosquito control program might soon replace helicopter flights with drones. The program was launched in 2012 and treats mosquito breeding sites around Meadow Creek and Pine Ridge, and sometimes uses helicopters to reach hard-to-access areas. Board Chair Amy Watson says those flights have become impractical in recent years.
3: So the cost of aerials using helicopters as well as the fire season has drastically impacted the ability to provide the program. And also, from a change perspective, it's really not efficient.
1: Watson says the contractor has been working on drone approvals for about 4 years. She says they could soon be in a position to move forward with them as early as this year. A proposed indoor climbing hub in Creston is being pitched as more than just a recreation project. Kootenay Holds Climbing and Wellness thinks it could also attract and retain professionals in the community. Board Chair Christina Schrage says local recreation options can play a key role in whether families choose to live and stay in Creston.
4: We are always having trouble retaining physicians and dentists and other qualified professionals because they can go anywhere they want. So they go somewhere where they can bring their family, and families have to have things to do.
1: The society wants to develop an indoor climbing hub featuring a bouldering gym, children's play area, and flexible community space. The BC government has released the first batch of new floodplain maps covering dozens of communities. With more, here's Emily Javeski.
5: The updated floodplain maps cover 58 communities around the Fraser River, Skeena River, and Columbia River basins. They show where and how flooding could happen, so local governments and residents can plan ahead to mitigate the risks. The province says the new maps may make it easier for some residents to get overland flood insurance coverage for their homes. Emily Javeski, Vista News.
1: Nelson's official community plan has earned a provincial gold star. Nelson 2050 has received a gold award from the Planning Institute of BC for excellence in policy planning in the small community and rural areas category. The document was developed over the course of 30 months in-house and was adopted unanimously by council last fall. It sets out a long-term vision for things like housing, infrastructure, economic development, and climate action, and will guide Nelson's growth over the coming decades.
0: For these local stories and more, go to MyGrandForksNow.com.
6: The Blue Jays were rained out of their game yesterday against the Cubs, meaning that they'll come back home only a single game back of 500 and move within 6.5 games behind Tampa for second spot in the AL East. The game has since been rescheduled for August the 6th. Meanwhile, Blockbuster Trade sends Brady Tkachuk to Florida to play with his brother next season. Ottawa will receive 3 first-round picks and a second-round selection for next season. Brady only put up 59 points in the regular season, but was nearly a point-a-game player in the Olympics, where he and his brother led a line for the United States to win a gold medal in hockey for the very first time since the Miracle on Ice back in 1980.
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7: Sunshine across the board this week, so be prepared for a warm one. High 31 today, 33 Tuesday, Wednesday, Thursday. Doesn't look like a cloud in sight, so bring your sunscreen, bring your hat, and be prepared for a little bit of, whew, it's warm now.

0: brother down and Sam Roberts. So the homecoming is coming up July 10th, 11th, and 12th. Now they have the event list broken down, where it's taking place, everything from the Rotary Pony Espresso Smash Burgers and Tacos, all the way up to the Free Sauna Experience, Pancake Breakfast, Boot Parade and Beach Performance, Opening Ceremonies, Bike Parade, all of it. I could go over every single detail, but I have a feeling it'll just get lost. But just so you know, that the schedule has been posted on the Christina Lake Homecoming Summerfest page and shared around, of course, into our community pages. So just keep that in mind. It is ready to go July 10th, 11th, and 12th.
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0: That's Mystical Magical and Benson Boone. Good morning. Well, Sushi Ocean Dream, of course, left, and people were quite upset about that. It was good food, one less restaurant, and that caused us to go, oh, man. Now, yes, there is one in place now, so that's great news, and Sushi Ocean Dream is moving over to Greenwood. And, of course, some people are asking why, and I'm not going to drive that far, but this is directly from them from their Facebook page. Hello, our valuable customers. Time goes by so fast. Many thoughts crossed our mind about what to start and how to start. Is this really the right choice for all of us? We decided to start over with a question mark. We know this choice cannot satisfy everyone, but I hope you understand this is the best option available to us. We are currently in the process of obtaining a food permit, and we will post again once the opening date has been decided. We want to say thank you to everyone who waited for us. I mean, it's good news for Greenwood. It's good news for them. They found a place and space and still in the boundary and not somewhere else. Is it directly in Grand Forks? No, but you know what? Life is life. And this is what happened. And they had to pivot, and they pivoted, and this was the option. So kudos to them. And of course, we'll all make the time and effort at some point to venture out, just like we do for Jalapeno Junction. So why wouldn't we do it for Sushi Ocean Dream?
1: Shot of the Dawn.
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1: Good morning. I'm Lane Gallant. A Nelson woman is facing several charges related to an alleged Molotov cocktail attack. Nelson police say it happened on June 11th in the 300 block of Vernon Street. When officers arrived on scene, they saw smoke coming from the roof of a building and found a victim with serious burn injuries, believed to have been caused by Molotov cocktails. A 28-year-old woman with no fixed address has been charged with several offenses, including aggravated assault and two counts of arson with disregard for human life. The investigation is ongoing. Ferry-dependent Kootenai communities may soon get FaceTime with the province. The BC Inland Ferry Coalition, which represents communities connected to the Kootenai Lake, Harup, and Glade Ferry systems, has secured a meeting with the Ministry of Transportation. Area A Director Gary Jackman told the RDCK board about it Thursday.
2: In the stakeholder meeting, Minister Steve Anderson confirmed that Minister Farnworth will meet with the Inland Ferry Collaborative.
1: The coalition has been advocating for inland ferries to be formally recognized in law as essential links. It's been pushing for this meeting for months. The RDCK's mosquito control program may start using drone technology instead of helicopters. The program targets mosquito larvae in flood-prone areas around Meadow Creek and Pine Ridge before they become adult mosquitoes. Board Chair Amy Watson says helicopter applications have become too expensive.
3: I think when I started, it was about $3,000 per aerial, and now it's up to $12,000 to $13,000. And this is only in the areas, like if you know the north end of the lake, there's a lot of inaccessible areas, and depending on the water flows, that's when they do them. They don't use them as a go-to very much.
1: Watson says the contractor finally secured approvals needed to move forward with drone applications, which could start as early as this year. A group hoping to bring an indoor climbing hub to Creston says the project is about more than just climbing. Kootenai Holds Climbing and Wellness Board Chair Christina Schrage thinks the facility could fill gaps in family programming.
4: There isn't anywhere in Creston for families to go to recreate together with age-appropriate activities for everyone.
1: The proposed facility, which was unveiled to council last week, would include a bouldering gym, children's play area, and a flexible community space. Fundraising is underway, with the group hoping to secure $40,000 locally before looking at larger provincial and federal grant opportunities. The BC government has released the first batch of new floodplain maps covering dozens of communities. With more, here's Emily Javeski.
5: The updated floodplain maps cover 58 communities around the Fraser River, Skeena River, and Columbia River basins. They show where and how flooding could happen, so local governments and residents can plan ahead to mitigate the risks. The province says the new maps may make it easier for some residents to get overland flood insurance coverage for their homes. Emily Joveski, Vista News.
1: And a plan designed to guide Nelson's future has earned provincial recognition. The city's Nelson 2050 official community plan has received a gold award from the Planning Institute of BC for excellence in policy planning among small communities and rural areas. The plan was created in-house over a 30-month process that involved extensive community engagement. It was adopted last fall and outlines the city's long-term direction on issues ranging from housing and heritage protection to infrastructure and community well-being.
0: Be the first to know. 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
6: The Blue Jays were rained out of their game yesterday against the Cubs, meaning that they'll come back home only a single game back of 500 and move within 6.5 games behind Tampa for second spot in the AL East. The game has since been rescheduled for August the 6th. Meanwhile, Blockbuster Trade sends Brady Tkachuk to Florida to play with his brother next season. Ottawa will receive 3 first-round picks and a second-round selection for next season. Brady only put up 59 points in the regular season, but was nearly a point-a-game player in the Olympics, where he and his brother led a line for the United States to win a gold medal in hockey for the very first time since the Miracle on Ice back in 1980.
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7: Sunshine this week. We are cranking out to 31 today, so it's going to be a warm one. And then low of 12 tonight, sunny Tuesday, Wednesday, Thursday, all averaging about 33 degrees and about 15 degrees overnight. So we are definitely moving in to the warmer time of year.
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Hey, yeah, an outcast on Juice FM. Good morning, Sean here. Well, our grocery prices might go up a little bit when it comes to canned vegetables, which is not exactly something that we all dive into, but we'll get into that in just a little bit. Got Blink 182 coming up and Bryan Adams and Somebody. As we jumpstart the 9 o'clock stretch, still not quite open downtown Market Avenue, but, you know, coffee shops are open. There's something. That's something. We're in the busy months now. People are wandering through, socializing, hanging out, chatting, and it's a good thing to see.

0: last blink and one more time. Federal government has announced a temporary 10% tariff on many imported canned vegetables. Corn, peas, beans, chickpeas, and mixed vegetables. Obviously, fresh is way better. But the move is designed to protect Canadian growers and processors from a recent surge of low-priced import entry into the country. So the tariff takes effect immediately and could remain in place for about 200 days while the Canadian International Trade Tribunal investigates whether imported products are harming domestic producers. Now, this won't affect everything. Imports from U.S., Mexico, Chile, Israel, and many developing countries are exempt from this new measure. But supporters say the tariffs will help Canadian farmers and food processors compete on a more level playing field. And, of course, the critical side is it could eventually mean to higher prices for canned foods and products on grocery store shelves. So we will wait and see as it rolls and goes. But, of course, we are in the summer months, and we're doing our absolute best to eat as fresh, as best, as much as we possibly can, all trying to navigate the dollars.
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0: Thunderstruck and AC/DC on Juice FM. Good morning, Sean. Your thanks for those that came out to Toy Story 5. It will be continuing on throughout this week as it's Woody and Buzz and very popular. So it'll be back Wednesday, Thursday, Friday, Saturday, Sunday, and the next week as well. Just a quick note, if you are coming, prices are $10, so we lowered it to make it a little easier. And if you have cash, it helps out at the door just because it can speed the lineup so much quicker. People just drop it in and away they go. And then it helps the staff process the popcorn line. So we made a lot of showings just this week alone. There is 7 showings, so lots of opportunity to check it out at different times, so that way you don't feel like, oh man, I don't want to be in a crazy lineup. Well, hopefully there's enough that you wouldn't have to be. So that is going to roll right up until July the 3rd, and then Monsters and Minions will be playing for 2 weeks, lots of showtimes for that, and then right into the Odyssey.
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0: You did it. 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
1: I'm Storm Lenny. A person suffered serious burn injuries downtown Nelson this month after an alleged Molotov cocktail attack. According to Nelson police, the incident happened on the 300 block of Vernon Street on June 11th. Officers responded to reports of a disturbance and arrived to find smoke coming from a building and a victim with serious burn injuries. The department thinks the person was injured by Molotov cocktails. A 28-year-old woman with no fixed address is facing several charges in connection with the incident. The investigation remains ongoing. A meeting between the province and the BC Inland Ferry Coalition could also include discussions about the future of inland ferry contracts. The RDCK learned Thursday that Transportation Minister Mike Farnworth will meet with the coalition as it pushes for stronger inland ferry protections. Area A Director Gary Jackman says the update came during a recent stakeholder meeting that also hinted at some upcoming changes.
2: Lots of hints around what will happen in 2028 and new contracts, new versions of contracts. A lot of interesting stuff on the horizon. No details.
1: The meeting will be the first direct discussion between the coalition and the transportation minister. The RDCK's mosquito control program might soon replace helicopter flights with drones. The program was launched in 2012 and treats mosquito breeding sites around Meadow Creek and Pine Ridge and sometimes uses helicopters to reach hard-to-access areas. Board Chair Amy Watson says those flights have become impractical in recent years.
3: So the cost of aerials using helicopters as well as the fire seasons drastically impacted the ability to provide the program, and also on a change perspective, it's really not efficient.
1: Watson says the contractor has been working on drone approvals for about 4 years. She says they could soon be in a position to move forward with them as early as this year. A proposed indoor climbing hub in Creston is being pitched as more than just a recreation project. Kootenai Holds Climbing and Wellness thinks it could also attract and retain professionals in the community. Board Chair Christina Schrege says local recreation options can play a key role in whether families choose to live and stay in Creston.
4: We are always having trouble retaining physicians and dentists and other qualified professionals because they can go anywhere they want. So they go somewhere where they can bring their family, and families have to have things to do.
1: The society wants to develop an indoor climbing hub featuring a bouldering gym, children's play area, and flexible community space. The BC government has released the first batch of new floodplain maps covering dozens of communities.
5: The updated floodplain maps cover 58 communities around the Fraser River, Skeena River, and Columbia River basins. They show where and how flooding could happen so local governments and residents can plan ahead to mitigate the risks. The province says the new maps may make it easier for some residents to get overland flood insurance coverage for their homes. Emily Joveski, Vista News.
1: Nelson's official community plan has earned a provincial gold star. Nelson 2050 has received a gold award from the Planning Institute of BC for excellence in policy planning in the small community and rural areas category. The document was developed over the course of 30 months in-house and was adopted unanimously by council last fall. It sets out a long-term vision for things like housing, infrastructure, economic development, and climate action, and will guide Nelson's growth over the coming decades.
0: Be the first to know. Get daily and weekly news alerts by signing up at our website, MyGrandForksNow.com.
1: Tonight, the Grand Forks International Baseball Tournament kicks off. Athletes from BC, Alberta, and the States compete for a full week of the Boundary's Best Prize. Tonight, things start off with a Little League game, the opening ceremonies, and the home favorite Slag Dusters taking on the Calgary Diamondbacks. In the majors, the Blue Jays take the mound against the Houston Astros this afternoon. Toronto has won 4 out of their last 5 games. Meanwhile, the Astros have only had 1 win in their last 3 games. And finally, Connor Murphy is the latest NHL player to miss out on this year's free agency. The 33-year-old defenseman was acquired by the Oilers before last season's NHL trade deadline and just re-signed a 5-year deal that pays him $4.1 million a season.
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1: Single lane traffic is in effect over the Kootenai Pass from Samo to Creston once again today until 4 p.m. In our weather forecast, mainly sunny with a high of 29 this afternoon. Clearing skies tonight, dropping down to 11. Mainly sunny tomorrow afternoon with a high of 30. And cloudy periods dropping down to 11 again for tomorrow night. I'm Storm Lenny.
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0: Don't it make you feel like dancing? Headpins on Juice FM. I'm Bryce. It's Monday. It's the second day of summer and the first show of summer for me. We got a nice day, pushing to 29-ish today, moving up past 30 as we get through the week. Looks like the weekend might have a little bit of rain, but we still got some decent weather over the next few days before we get there. Enjoy it while it lasts.
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0: Superman's song. It's Crash Test Dummies. Crash Test Dummies, I think. I think I said that wrong. Anyways, it's Bryce. It's Monday, and a not just any Monday, right? Today is the opening day for the Grand Forks International. Yes, starts at 6 p.m., the Little League game, opening ceremonies at 7. And at 7:30 tonight, the Grand Forks Slag Dusters will be taking on the Calgary Dingerbat Diamondbacks. And as we move into tomorrow, games starting earlier, 1 p.m., Seattle Studs versus the Seattle Blackfins and the Burnaby Bulldogs against the Northwest Honkers. Oh, yeah. Hall of Fame ceremony as well at 7 tomorrow and the Everett Merchants against the Fairbanks Gold Panthers. But if you want to catch some slag dusters, tonight is the night the GFI kicks off.
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0: Northern Pikes, and she ain't pretty. She just looks that way. It's Juice FM. Okay, FIFA World Cup. Canada has a big one coming up this week. It'll be going down on Wednesday as they will be preparing to take on Switzerland at noon on that day. And Group B is on the line here. They're tied. Canada has the tiebreaker. If Canada can tie or win, they will win Group B, which is something that they have never, ever done before. Maybe you want to watch the game at home. If not, there's some places around that are going to be playing it. The Legion, Branch 59, is going to be hosting some watch parties. Clyde's Pub, putting the games on. Also, the Christina Lake Golf Course. The Wooden Spoons Bar and Kitchen has been showing it. Of course, the Long Shot Pub as well. So lots of choices if you're looking to see it. And if you're just waiting until it's over, well, you got a few weeks to go.
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0: douches blow up on Juice FM. Okay, best part of the World Cup this year is not the soccer. It's people from around the world learning new cultures and being blown away with it. For example, a man from Japan. Okay, he went to a Mexican restaurant in the U.S. He's there visiting for the World Cup, and he could not comprehend the fact that chips and salsa were there, that they came with the table. Something that blew his mind based on his culture, because, well, hospitality is like a debt, and you have to return it. Here, the gifts arrive before you've even proven that you can pay for dinner. He calls it a declaration that we trust you and eat. He says, I ate with the gravity the moment deserved. Then the basket emptied, and I got another one. The waiter said it's bottomless. Bottomless. They have wells of salsa. The supply lines of this nation are beyond anything my ancestors imagined. Long story short here, the guy ends up eating three baskets of chips and was so full he wasn't even hungry for his food. He says, I know the rule now. I've made my peace with the basket. One basket, two at the most. Who am I deceiving? There is no number of baskets I would refuse. The trust of a nation is in that salsa, and I intend to honor all of it. Makes me happy.
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Lunatic Fringe with Red Ryder. Juice FM, I'm Bryce. Today is a birthday. Of course, somebody's got a birthday every day. Today it's Cyndi Lauper, an icon, a true icon of pop. And she's going to give us our quote of the day. She says, "It's a strange lesson to learn in life that your differences, the things that make you feel uncomfortable about yourself, are what will help you grow into who you are. Those are your gifts." And that quote means something from Cyndi, who had a look that stood out. And maybe you might call her weird, but that look is what led her to success time after time.

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1: 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Alessia Cara, Juice FM. It's Bryce. And coming up on July 4th, the first Saturday of July, it is the Grand Forks Car Show, a classic of Grand Forks here. 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It's going to be a great time downtown in Grand Forks.
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0: You can call me Al, but that wouldn't be accurate. My name is Bryce, but that's Paul Simon. Zeus FM. Okay. Cool event coming up for the kids here. If you want to keep them busy during summer, if they're into film, the Youth Film Camp is going down at the Christina, with the Christina Lake Arts Collective. Of course, at the Welcome Center, 10 a.m. to 2, and there's 2 weeks of it. 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Kostya Teoshin going to be teaching this, and the they're going to learn a lot here. 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And all final films created will premiere on September 26th at the Gem Theater. $120 per student per week. 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

0: Carl Wolf's version of Africa. Now Come On Man takes us from Africa all the way to Texas, where police were sent to McDonald's on Come On Man. This wasn't a robbery. No, nobody was really in danger, actually. A customer called 911 because she felt her chicken McNuggets were taking too long to prepare. They arrived. The woman demanded the nuggets be given to her for free. Instead, she was given a stern warning about using 911 and got off. So it worked out for her. But come on, man. Or should I say, come on, Karen.
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1: I'm Storm Lenny. Investigators have an idea of what caused this month's house fire in West Trail. Regional Fire Chief Dan Derby says while they can't be 100% sure, they believe it was likely accidental and related to drug use. The fire in the 1100 block of Green Avenue started in a bathroom. Paramedics assessed and treated two occupants on the scene. Grand Forks RCMP have caught three drunk drivers in a single week. They say one incident involved a two-vehicle crash at 27th Street and Central Avenue. One driver's license was suspended for 90 days, and their vehicle was impounded. In another incident, they pulled someone over whose blood alcohol was four times the legal limit. And in the third case, a vehicle ended up lodged on a flower bed near Gyro Park. A special visitor at Trail's new Glenmary Elementary School today. Premier David Eby got a tour from students.
2: Hi, everybody.
3: You're much taller than I thought you were.
2: I'm very tall. You know how tall I am?
3: Yes.
2: 6'7".
1: Hi! Eby joked that he appreciated the school's high ceilings. His visit to our area is also taking him to Fruitvale, Castlegar, and Nelson. Kootenai Lake residents are being asked for input on a long-term forest plan covering roughly 1.2 million hectares of crown land. The province says the Kootenai Lake Forest Landscape Plan will help guide future forestry decisions while supporting biodiversity, watershed protection, and wildfire resilience. A public survey is open now until the end of August, with information sessions planned in Nelson, Creston, and Caslow throughout the summer. Feedback will help shape the final plan, which is expected in 2028. The BC Wildfire Service says cooler temperatures overnight helped crews fighting an out-of-control wildfire near Lytton, but high temperatures are expected this week. More than 200 properties are under evacuation alerts due to the Saw Creek wildfire. Amanda Bennett Arietta, information officer with the Thompson-Nicola Regional District, says it's not yet clear how many structures may be lost due to the fire.
4: We are still confirming structure loss or impacts to structure, so we don't have anything to share that's confirmed at this point in time.
1: It comes as Lytton marks the five-year anniversary of the 2021 wildfire that destroyed most of the village. The valedictorian of Trail's J.L. Crow Secondary is urging her peers to be fearless of trying new things. In her speech, Taya Broman told fellow grads they have very little to lose and so much to gain by seizing every opportunity presented to them. She says she also wanted to focus on a sense of togetherness.
5: Our school motto is actually together in learning, together in belonging. And without saying that, I really wanted to highlight that and talk about the interconnectedness of our graduating class with the teachers, with each other, with our community.
1: Broman will attend UBC this fall to study for a Bachelor of Arts in Geography, Environment, and Sustainability. The Kokanee Creek Nature Center is celebrating its golden anniversary this summer. It's marking 50 years of outdoor education programming with a Canada Day birthday party, historical photo displays, and opportunities for visitors to share memories. Head naturalist Joanne Siderius says it's become a place families return to generation after generation.
6: We have people who come here who are grandparents, who brought their kids here, and now they're bringing their grandkids here. So there's an investment of love in this place, and people associate good times in their lives with this building.
1: Alongside anniversary celebrations, visitors can also take part in the Nature Center's summer lineup of naturalist talks, workshops, and guest presentations.
0: Be the first to know. 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
1: Tonight, the Grand Forks International Baseball Tournament kicks off. Athletes from BC, Alberta, and the States compete for a full week of the Boundary's Best Prize. Tonight, things start off with a Little League game, the opening ceremonies, and the home favorite Slag Dusters taking on the Calgary Diamondbacks. In the majors, the Blue Jays take the mound against the Houston Astros this afternoon. Toronto has won four out of their last five games. Meanwhile, the Astros have only had one win in their last three games. And finally, Connor Murphy is the latest NHL player to miss out on this year's free agency. The 33-year-old defenseman was acquired by the Oilers before last season's NHL trade deadline and just re-signed a five-year deal that pays him $4.1 million a season.
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1: Nothing to worry about on the roads right now. It's looking all clear on highways in our area. In our weather forecast, clearing skies tonight dropping down to 11, mainly sunny tomorrow afternoon with a high of 30. Cloudy periods tomorrow night dropping down to 11 again, and the chance of showers with a high of 31 for Wednesday. I'm Storm Lenny.

0: the middle with you, Jeff Healey Band, Juice FM. It's Bryce. I'm Bryce. That's my name. Okay, Canada Day coming up July 1st, of course. You should know that by now, and that is next Wednesday. And we are going to celebrate in Grand Forks in style. The parade is going to get going at 10 a.m. And then 11 a.m., we got music, the kids' zone, the food, the market. It's going to be great. 11 to 2:30, musical acts include Paris Pick, Jacob McMillan, and Modern Bob. Don't miss out on Canada Day celebrations in City Park, Grand Forks.
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0: big country in a big country on Juice FM. Odd Origins. You ever hear the word Donnybrook? Like a brawl, a full-on scene of chaos, really. It didn't start as a word. It started as a place. The Donnybrook Fair, an annual event in Dublin, Ireland, that goes back to around the year 1200. It was just a normal fair for centuries, but by the late 1700s, things changed. The fair became famous for drinking and fighting and chaos. It got so rowdy, the name of the place started becoming shorthand for a riotous mess. Donnybrook stopped meaning the fair and started meaning the fight. It's not often a town becomes a synonym for chaos, but Donnybrook managed to pull it off.
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0: 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I'm Bryce. And the Gem Theater, not open today or tomorrow, but it'll be back Wednesday. If you're in town for the GFI, maybe you might want to check out our local theater here. Toy Story 5 is the movie that we are running right now. The fifth installment of, for my money, the greatest animated movie franchise of all time. I'm biased. I grew up with Toy Story, but nonetheless, I love it. 6 p.m. on Wednesday, and then Thursday, for Real Deal Thursday, we got two showings at 2 p.m. and 6 p.m. as the kids get off school. You know they're going to want to go see Toy Story 5. Get your tickets right now at gemtheater.net.
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1: I'm Storm Lenny. Investigators have an idea of what caused this month's house fire in West Trail. Regional Fire Chief Dan Derby says while they can't be 100% sure, they believe it was likely accidental and related to drug use. The fire in the 1100 block of Green Avenue started in a bathroom. Paramedics assessed and treated two occupants on the scene. Grand Forks RCMP have caught three drunk drivers in a single week. They say one incident involved a two-vehicle crash at 27th Street and Central Avenue. One driver's license was suspended for 90 days, and their vehicle was impounded. In another incident, they pulled someone over whose blood alcohol was four times the legal limit. And in the third case, a vehicle ended up lodged on a flower bed near Gyro Park. A special visitor at Trail's new Glenmary Elementary School today. Premier David Eby got a tour from students.
2: Hi, everybody.
3: You're much taller than I thought you were.
2: I'm very tall. You know how tall I am? 6'7".
1: Eby joked that he appreciated the school's high ceilings. His visit to our area is also taking him to Fruitvale, Castlegar, and Nelson. Kootenai Lake residents are being asked for input on a long-term forest plan covering roughly 1.2 million hectares of Crown land. The province says the Kootenai Lake Forest Landscape Plan will help guide future forestry decisions while supporting biodiversity, watershed protection,